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Teddy Swims on my 99.9 Today's Best Variety. I'm Laura. Holiday week, and the travel's going to be crazy. They say the worst traffic is probably going to come on Thursday. So leave early. That's always your best bet. It's my 99.9.

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Thanks for kicking it with me this afternoon. That's going to do it for me. Shannon O is up next, and I'll leave you with Hendrix Golden. Have a great night.

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1: Hey, happy Monday. My name is Shannon O. I was just reading something about how Jessica Simpson apparently responds to DMs on Instagram, but only if you're verified. And that made me think of this question for you. What blue check mark or what celebrity have you actually gotten to respond to you just through social media? Let me know using the TalkBack mic.

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1: Hey, what's up? It's Shannon O. Have you ever forgotten something in an Uber? Well, they just revealed the strangest things from the last year. I don't even know how you can fit some of this stuff in a car. I'll share some of them with you coming up in 6 minutes. When

Heidi. This is my 99.9. If you're having trouble trying to figure out what to have on the patio this week, don't worry. I got you. Hey, Shannon O. We got a list of things that bartenders are spilling as the most popular drinks and the trends of this summer. It's coming your way in the next 10 minutes.

0: 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She will save herself this time. 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
1: We are getting down to the thick of the World Cup, and I know that some of the games are going to be on while you're at work tomorrow. 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

The most variety in Southern Colorado, My 99.9. I am crying on the inside for 2026 brides right now. Hey, it's Shannon O, because Zola just released the average cost of a wedding nationally this year. Yeah, it's not pretty. I'll get you that number coming up in 6 minutes.

Southern Colorado's best variety, we have your chance to win a staycation and tickets to see Bruno Mars at Falcon Stadium. Just look for the Bruno Mars cutout at the shops at Briargate and take a picture with him. 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
1: Yeah. 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Yeah, we do that too. 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
1: Taylor Swift and Travis Kelce say that there's one rule when it comes to their wedding, absolutely no gifts. And George Kittle already said, yeah, I'm not following that rule. My name is Shannon. Oh, Taylor's on with the fate of Ophelia.

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1: Hey, Shannon O, thanks for spending part of your Monday with me. 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Well, that's what one artist did. I'll get to the details on that story coming up in 6 minutes.

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We are apparently very predictable as Americans on what we eat during the 4th of July. Hey, it's Shannon O. Some of the most popular items that skyrocket during this time of the year. Take a guess and we'll see how many of these

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is My 99.9. Remember when I told you that AAA said more than 70 million people will be traveling for the 4th of July? Yeah, apparently there are states where that's more popular than not. Do you think you can guess the state that does the most road tripping? It's on the way for you in the next 10.

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The most variety in Southern Colorado, My 99.9. That's wrapping it up for me. My name is Shannon O. Hope you enjoy the rest of your night. 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It's the red microphone button. And then just record us a message with what you want to hear.

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1: All right, we are going to be celebrating America turning 250 in a few days. And we still have time for you to win $2,500. How can you win this money? I'll give you details in two songs. Stay right here. Or actually three songs, including Bruno. Stay right here.

0: My 99.9. Well, let me ask you, did you say no to a summer vacation because, well, I don't know, the finances were a little tight? You said maybe next year. Well, no, this year. Let us help you out with that. $2,500 could be yours later today. Yeah, we are celebrating America turning 250. So we're hoping you get this money and say, you know what? I've never been to this one city and I want to go explore it. Or I want to celebrate our country turning, having a birthday. So let's go to one of our national parks. 8 a.m. is going to be that first hour to get that keyword so that you can win $2,500. All right, make sure you're right here. Olivia Dean, Wiz Khalifa, Charlie Puth, they're all on the way. Stay here.
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1: Well, a Disney sequel is not happening. 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And I'll tell you the full story in two songs. 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

The most variety in Southern Colorado, my 99.9. All right, so recently Somber performed at the Songwriters Hall of Fame induction ceremony for Taylor Swift. And guess what? He got to pick the two songs he performed. Yeah, Taylor let him, and he picked Dear John and Cardigan, and she thought the songs were perfect.

0: something I want to talk about.
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2: Well, that is Madonna, Sabrina Carpenter right there. Madonna getting ready to perform at that halftime show for the World Cup next month. And actually, you know, that song together with her and Sabrina, the way it came together was Madonna hit up Sabrina on social media. Yeah, that's how she got a hold of her. It wasn't through her agent or her manager and the business people. No, it was a straight up social media. So I'm sure if you're Madonna and you got that blue check, people are going to open up that message. All right, coming up on the way, let's do some Taylor Swift and 21 Pilots next.
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1: See, the World Cup is bringing us together. There is a German soccer player who revealed his best discovery about being here in America is Ella Langley and her music. Well, she found out and she invited him to her next show. He's going to get to see her perform and meet her. I love

0: Southern Colorado's best variety. This is My 99.9. Well, that is the latest from Benson Boone. Brand new music from him. Hi there. It is Natalia hanging out with you. And you know, Benson is going to be at our iHeartRadio Music Festival in Las Vegas. Let's go. September 18th and 19th. Still a few tickets left for the Saturday show, but I'm going to tell you this. Friday show sold out. That's why when we tell you these tickets are going on sale, you have to get them before they sell out. This is a massive lainup. BTS, Benson Boone, Lainey Wilson, Snoop Dogg, Weezer, Muse, so many more. So if you want to go for Saturday night, like I said, still a few tickets left, you can go ahead and get them at AXS.com. All right, stay right here. Bruno Mars and Halsey coming up next.
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1: All right, that is my time, friends. 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
1: 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A couple text messages here. Oh, surprise, surprise, about controversy with Minute to Win It questions.
2: Oh, what is it now?
1: For Minute to Win It, Rich asked the question wrong. A cow has one stomach with four chambers, similar to how humans have one heart with four chambers. Either way, the caller got it wrong, but may have got it right if Rich had asked how many chambers. Sorry to be the actually guy, but I actually watch a bunch of Dr. Pole. Someone else, John J. Rich, I got to know why Rich thought the question how many holes in a standard bowling ball was hard.
3: I don't know what people are going to know, but if you asked me that question, I would have to think about it, especially under the Minute to Win It. Like, you got to come up with it right away. It would have probably stumped me. I've never been bowling, but maybe one time.
2: Growing up in St. Louis, even more shocking.
3: Yeah, I know.
1: The bowling capital of the world.
3: I will tell you, I have DJ'd as a young teenager many bowling nights, but I've never really actually bowled.
4: My gosh, we need to go bowling because I need to see you.
2: We
4: bowl.
2: Should do that.
3: I'm not against it.
1: We even had John J. Rich bowling shirts made. We all went bowling together all the time.
3: We've been to bowling things, but I've hung out and talked to
2: people. We'll go to Jake's Unlimited. Okay. We'll go bowling and then play some games. It's going to be a great schwanding.
4: We have to put the bumpers on, and then we also have to give Rich the thing bumpers. That you push the ball down and it's
2: a little dinosaur.
4: Dinosaur slide. Yeah.
1: Okay, so when you call our radio show at 877-937-1047, Dylan picks up the phone. I just saw Dylan posted a video. She's been here 10 months now.
5: Yes, 10 months.
3: Wow.
1: And a couple things going on. It's 4th of July weekend coming up. Mm-hmm. And so, Dylan, how old are you now?
5: I'm 23.
1: 23 years old. Mm-hmm. And there were some things happening in your life that I thought was comical. I don't know why. I just thought I do. But her parents are going out of town. And what do you have to do?
5: Yes. So I live with my parents back in my childhood home. And so we have a ton of animals for backstory. We have 4 dogs, 10 chickens, all these gardens and flowers, and they really like empty nested once me and my brother went to college. And so there's a massive checklist whenever they leave. I have to tend to the chickens and tend to the dogs. Mind you, with the dogs too, they all eat a different food. One of them needs 4 eye drops twice a day. So like, there are so many things I have to do, like water the flowers twice, tend to the garden. So
1: do it all? You won't slack?
5: No, I will.
1: You'll water the flowers once. How do they know you didn't do it twice? Like the dogs,
5: die. I get it. They're dead. And even when I do water them, my mom's like suspicious of me. I'm like, I swear, if I make a checklist and I have something to check off, I can remember everything.
1: Do you have 10 chickens? Are they like friends? Like, are they pets or are they just there to produce stuff?
5: They make eggs, but they're friends. My mom is a little bit, like, they each have a different name because they have like different color bracelets. So my mom will like get very friendly with them and like hold them and stuff.
3: But their job is to produce eggs for the fam.
5: Yes. And they make really yummy eggs, but I am not a bird person.
1: I heard they were messy. Chickens are messy. They're you have a chicken
5: gross.
1: Coop?
5: Yeah, there's a coop. My grandpa is like a master carpenter. So they built this big coop. I can show you guys pictures, but it is like a pretty legit thing. But yeah, we have a coop and everything. I don't do a lot of the chicken chores. I told them at the beginning, I was like, this is not my thing. I don't like birds. I'm not getting in there with them. I'll do the water or whatever, but like not much else.
1: So if they're going to be gone, what do you do with the eggs?
5: Just collect them.
1: Can you bring them in here? I would love some eggs.
5: I can bring some eggs, yeah.
1: I love farm fresh eggs.
4: Well, and the thing with farm fresh eggs, if you don't wash them, they stay like shelf stable forever.
1: There was a huge debate in my house because there was a listener of our show moved close to me and she has a bunch of chickens and she gave me a bunch of eggs. Mm-hmm. And I actually bought them from her. I felt guilty taking them from her. And there was a huge debate. Don't wash them. Blake was like, I'm going to wash them. If you wash them, they last like 3 to 4 weeks. If you don't wash them, leave them on the counter, they last like months.
4: Correct.
5: Yes. Right? We leave them on the counter, but I can totally bring them in. They produce, like, they're all laying in the summer. So we get like 10 a day.
1: Dang. And so they come back. And then where are you going for 4th of July?
5: I'm going to Mexico. So we've been doing Newport like literally for the longest time. We've been doing like SoCal. So I grew up with my family going to like Santa Monica or San Diego. Then in high school, all the Arizona kids go to Mission Beach.
1: Yeah.
5: And then once you go to college, you graduate to Newport. And
1: you sound like Dutch. My son Dutch. Yes. He gave me this big speech the other day. Going to Newport, 4th of July.
5: Yes, Newport.
1: Like, no, you're not.
5: I think last year we all graduated and it was kind of the nail in the coffin. Like, okay, Newport is not for us anymore. It's kind of run its course. Oh. We're more like kind of club dance gals and Newport is kind of bar vibe. So
1: you're going, where in Mexico?
5: We're going to Rocky Point.
4: Oh, that's going to be so fun. 4th of July, Rocky Point is lit.
1: No better place to celebrate America's 250th anniversary. I was in Mexico in 1976, 4th of July.
4: We weren't even born then.
1: I was just a child.
5: 2 years old.
1: Yeah, I was a little kid. I just remember being in the back of a pickup truck in Mexico.
4: Did you guys see that in Rocky Point that they shut down Wrecked at the Reef?
5: Yes, they did. It's closing.
4: Sickening. No, it's already shut down. They are done for. Oh my God. Which I'm like, that is like legendary. If you were going to Rocky Point, you have to get Wrecked at the Reef.
5: You have to.
4: And I went, when did we go? We went last summer. Right on 4th of July weekend, actually. And it was dead there. It was dead. And I was like, where is the magic of Wrecked at the Reef? And then I saw on Instagram like last month that they shut it down.
3: It's done. That's
5: so
3: sad.
5: We also grew up going to Rocky Point. My grandma had a condo there. So they're like, this is so nostalgic for me, but I've been craving Mexico. I've been needing like a real good Mexico.
1: Well, I don't want to sound cliche, but look out for the cartel. Okay.
5: I'll keep an eye out.
4: I don't think the cartel is there.
5: I think that's
4: I don't think we have that
2: the
4: worry.
2: The cartel's everywhere, man.
1: They're everywhere.
2: They're here. They're here right now.
1: It'd be fun. I wonder who's going. Is anybody going anywhere unique for 4th of July? You know, text us. Text JJR wherever you're going. Or call us right now at 877-937-1047. And Dylan, bring us in some of those chickens. Bring a chicken in. Can you just bring a chicken and let it run around here for a while?
5: Bring in Heather.
1: Heather?
5: Yeah, they can
1: chicken. She'll poop everywhere, right?
3: Like, what color bracelet?
5: There's Dula Peep.
4: Cute.
1: Well, those are the names.
5: Dula Peep, Heather, Jennifer Lopez.
1: Those are cute. Yeah.
5: Monique, that was the one I named. She's the biggest one.
3: Oh, because of the comedian? That's good. That's good. Throwback comedy. Oh,
5: yes.
1: All right. So shoot us a text. Text JJR wherever you're going to 96893. 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
1: It's time for Second Date Update. You meet somebody, you go out on a date. Maybe you guys met because your parents set you up, or you've met each other in church, or maybe a dating app, or maybe you're at a bar at a restaurant. You meet somebody, you go out on a date, you have a great time. You expect there to be a second date, it doesn't happen. So you come to us, and we're going to help find out what went wrong. Let's say hello to Ken. Good morning, Ken.
2: Hey, how you doing?
1: Hey, what's your story, man?
2: So I met this girl, and I thought we really thought we had something. We went mini golfing, we were having drinks, we were laughing the whole night. It just felt really like natural and easy in the best way. So the conversation was great. The vibe was there, and I left thinking, you know, okay, finally a date that doesn't feel like a job interview, you know? Mm. But now I'm confused because after that, all that, you know, we texted for about a week and I kept trying to lock in for a second date. And all of a sudden, she just doesn't get back to me. So, you know, now I'm sitting here, we're playing the whole night. Like, did I say something weird? Has she just been entertaining me so that my feelings don't get hurt? Like, did I come on too strong? I really don't know what's going on. And, you know, I really liked her. So I thought we genuinely had a great time. I just want to know what happened.
3: What was your guys' conversations like the week after the date? Were you guys just texting like good morning, good night, or was it pretty consistent through the day?
2: No, it was pretty consistent. We were talking, you know, so it's like we're having conversations, talking about like our interests and different likes and dislikes and like life, part of our life stories, things like that, you know?
3: Yeah, so that doesn't seem like she was like just trying to be nice and slowly.
4: But maybe she was. Maybe she was trying to give him the benefit of the doubt. Something happened at dinner. She got the ick. Mm-hmm. But she's like, but he's so nice and we do get along. So she's trying, you know, when you're like trying to make yourself not like get rid of the ick, but then it just doesn't go away.
3: For sure.
4: And then finally she was like, forget it.
1: Hey, when you say that the job or the date wasn't like a job interview, can you walk us through what some of those dates are like that are like job interviews?
2: Oh, yeah. So, you know, sometimes you just show up for a date and it's just like, you know, 20 questions. Okay, what do you do? Like, what are your aspirations? When do you see yourself in 20? You know, that kind of stuff.
1: Oh,
2: where it's
1: yeah.
2: like just a bunch of questions. And
1: what
2: it
1: are your strengths?
2: Personal.
1: What do you? Can you MapQuest?
5: That's always a big John Chater question back in the day.
1: I got you.
5: Well, actually, recently.
1: Do that on a date? Do you know how to MapQuest? all right. Well, what's her name?
2: Her name is Ruby.
1: What a great name, Ruby. I love that name. All right, here's what we're going to do, Ken. We're going to get Ruby on the phone. We're going to find out why she's pulling you off. We're going to find out what went wrong in her eyes, all right? So, Second Date Update continues next with John Jane Ritt.

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1: We are in the middle of Second Date Update. You got Ken and Ruby.
2: Well, this is the story of Ken and Ruby's mini golf date. He thought that it went great, but did Ken shank his shot into the rough? Did his hole in one become a hole in none? Can she not get, as Kyle says, past the ick of Ken? We're about to find out.
1: That's a good recap, right, Ken?
3: Yeah, I think that's pretty accurate.
1: It was nice to go on a date that didn't feel like a job interview, you said. But then you've been texting her, and what? She just stopped returning the text messages?
3: Yeah, like one day out of the blue, she just kind of just stopped texting me back, and I was trying to see about a second date, and I haven't heard anything.
1: Oh, you know what happened? I used to say all the time, how do you know she's not in the hospital? How do you know something didn't happen?
2: Oh, yeah.
1: And somebody sent me a screenshot yesterday. They go, oh, my God. She goes, you popped into my brain. It was about a guy that went on a date with a girl, and the girl was mad at the guy for ghosting him, but it turned out he got attacked by a bear, and he's in a coma.
4: Oh, my God. Oh, wow.
2: Yeah. You should make up stuff like that all the time.
1: I was like, oh, my God. What a second date.
2: It can happen.
1: Wow. I wonder how they found out. Like, yeah, so the guy literally, and there's a headline.
2: How many times were you, like, they're probably in a coma in a hospital somewhere?
1: Yeah, hit by a bread truck. I got to find that story. Anyway, all right, we're going to call Ruby, man. Hang tight.

0: is this Ruby?
1: This is she.
0: Hi, Ruby. My name is Peyton. I'm with John, Jay, and Rich. We just wanted to talk to you about a few things on the radio, if you're down.
1: Oh, cool. Okay. Yeah. Okay. Yay.
2: So, Ruby, we do a segment on our show called Second Date Update. It's usually where somebody goes out on a date with someone, they have a good time, and they expect there to be a second date. And when they don't get that second date, like they're being ghosted or stood up, they come to us and we try to peel back the layers of the date and investigate and give them advice. And that happened this morning. And the only problem is we are kind of stumped. We can't figure out the reason why you are not calling back this one guy named Ken. So we thought we would call you. You could go over the date with us and tell us what went wrong with this guy. Or maybe nothing went wrong.
1: He's great, actually. We had a great time. That's why this feels so bad. Like, because he had a wonderful time, and he's so sweet, and he's easy to talk to. And I really enjoyed myself, and I started thinking, like, I really like this man after we went out. After we were texting, after the date and everything, I just kind of felt like we were maybe on different pages, is all. It kind of came out that he had not gotten his GED. So he dropped out of high school and he didn't get his GED and all this. And I just, I don't know, I guess I just started thinking, like, what's the plan, babe? Like, do we have a plan? Like, you don't need to be a CEO of anything. You don't need to be a doctor. You don't need to be, you know, but I just need something, some kind of ambition or drive or just a plan in life, something sketched on a napkin, something. And
3: well, what's he doing now to make money? What's his thing?
1: He helps install pools. Like, he has, like, works with this pool company. So, yeah, I mean, and that's great. I'm like glad, but I don't know. It's like, where are you going? Where are you headed? What's the idea? You know, and I'm just kind of looking for someone with that in mind.
3: And you don't want to help be a cheerleader for it. You just want it to be there.
1: I mean, it just, yeah, I just kind of am feeling like I'm at that stage in my life where I need somebody with that kind of ambition and stability and everything. That's just kind of where I'm sitting.
4: Wow. So that's why you ghosted me? Not because I was weird or because I said something crazy on the date, but because
1: Wait,
4: I told
1: Ken.
4: You I dropped out of high school?
1: I'm sorry. Hi. Sorry. I mean, honestly, that's why. You didn't say anything weird. We had a great time. That's just what I'm looking for. I'm just looking for, you know, someone that has a plan and has, you know, some ambition. I just don't know if we're on the same page, that's all.
4: Right, right. Ambition, you know, totally fair, which is funny because, you know, I own a luxury pool design company. I've got 14 employees, 2 crews working every day. I'm booked out for the next 8 months. I dropped out, by the way, because my mom got sick and I had to work. And I turned that into a business that's doing really well. So, you know, maybe I don't have a GED, but I do have 3 trucks, a warehouse, and a tax problem that my accountant says is a pretty good problem to have.
2: Dang, mic drop. Yeah, keep
5: but,
2: going.
5: Like,
2: go.
5: Why so defensive? And if you know what I mean? Like,
2: him?
5: Yeah.
2: Because she said he has no GED.
5: I get it.
2: He's got
5: but
2: no
5: it's
2: future.
5: Like,
2: no ambition.
3: He owns a company.
5: I know,
4: they
5: but...
4: said I was a loser.
0: It doesn't seem like Ruby knew you were the owner.
2: Which is okay.
0: Yeah, right.
2: Right.
1: Yeah. I'm sorry I didn't know you owned it. That paints a very different picture. I didn't mean to judge you or anything like that.
4: No, you did judge me. You did judge me. That's exactly what happened, which is fine. You know, now I know what kind of person you are.
1: I do apologize. I maybe could have asked more questions. I definitely did not have the entire picture from you. I mean, that is the one thing that I did hear, you know, and I didn't know the rest of it. And I can admit that I did not ask enough questions. I could have done that. But that does reframe it for me.
4: Well, yeah, that's great for you. I mean, for me, it's like, I'm not interested at this point.
3: Well, you should be a little more laid back. She just didn't get the full story.
2: I'm on his side, man.
5: It wasn't like she was saying he needs to make all this money. She just felt like you guys weren't on the same page. And I kind of feel like, yeah, you are pretty successful, but like, it seems like you're so like angry about it.
2: Well, because she said he has no ambition, no stability, and she didn't
5: But to me, that's actually a red flag that he's getting that angry about it.
2: I
5: think afterwards, it just seems like really overly like punchy and defensive, but like I think there's a different way to say it. Like, oh, well, I mean, that's too bad. We're totally off here. I do actually own the company. I do actually whatever.

0: and just destroyed our backyard. So maybe we can have you come by and fix some things for us.
1: Side note, I'd be happy to do that.
0: Forget about the dating segment. Fix our pool segment.
2: We could do that every week.
1: I might get more out of it, actually.
0: All right, so no second date for you guys, right?
1: Not for me.
0: All right. Ruby, not for you.
3: I mean, it would have been, but it sounds like he's a little sensitive, so.
0: All right, no second date update. No second date. Thanks both of you guys for jumping on the air with us. It's John, Jay, and Rich.
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1: We just got a text. Peyton's voice is super raspy. Oh, dehydrated, no. Or she needs to lay off the weed?
2: No, I coached a basketball tournament over the weekend, so, you know, I was really projecting.
1: Yeah, see, she was screaming all weekend.
2: Literally.
1: Person on text. How was the basketball game?
2: Oh, my gosh. It was so fun. I'm kind of stepping into my new era of head coaching, which is a really new challenge for me. I always grew up playing, but when you're in front of a bunch of girls and trying to teach them the X's and the O's of the game, that can be really high pressure. But on Saturday, we won our game at the buzzer beater, play drawn up, perfectly executed. And I got to tell you, as someone that has been playing basketball for the majority of her life, it felt way better to coach a game with a buzzer beater than actually hitting the buzzer beater.
3: Oh, that's exciting.
2: Because you get to see all of these kids. They're so excited. They're so happy. And I feel like that's the whole point of coaching, right?
4: Yeah.
2: Like trying just to give back and feed back into these kids. It like truly makes my Hooper heart happy.
1: That's
2: I was so,
1: so
2: happy for them. Yeah.
4: So that's cool. So great.
2: Yeah.
1: I went to the mall a couple weeks ago and I bought a bunch of stuff in the store I was at and under pressure from my wife. And the guy at the store was like, you have a year to return this stuff. Anyway, I went back to go return it. I didn't wear any of it. So I went to go return it. And I was by myself eating at Panda Express in the food court, right? And
4: that's your jam.
1: I see this woman with her kids. And I follow her on Instagram, on my fake Instagram account. And she's got a ton of followers. And on her Instagram account, she's full on active mom, you know what I mean? Parenting, you see all the stuff, like, you know, and then if you really analyze the video, you know that she puts up a tripod and you know that she's doing all these things with her kids and then she edits it down and posts it, right? Very active parenting on Instagram. And what I watched was her at a table with her three kids on her phone the whole time.
4: Don't talk, mommy, it's got a cap cut.
1: Exactly. It was wild watching that thing because I'm kind of a fan of her Instagram account and to see her, all that stuff. And then to see like the reality of it was so different.
3: Yeah, but that you saw her one moment.
1: I know.
3: It's like
1: I know.
3: That's still. Yeah, I don't think you can judge on that.
1: I know you can, but you also can't judge on what you see on social media either.
4: You can't not judge a little though, right? You gotta judge a little.
1: I was like, I'm gonna take a picture and post it and be like, oh, really?
3: She's like never allowed to be on her phone. She gets 1 minute to sit down.
1: I'm just saying. It was just something I noticed.
3: She's trying to make money for her kids, try to do her job, and here you are judging her.
1: Mommy. They're all on their little devices and they're trying to do stuff, and she's on.
4: Mommy's got a filter.
1: Yeah,
4: she's got a cap cut.
1: It was
3: like one hundredth of the day.
1: But I've also had a dialogue with her in the past. I helped her with some things in the past, and so I'm not surprised. Let me just say that.
4: That
1: makes sense. If that makes
4: should
1: sense.
4: Should we? Do you want to throw out a follow or no?
1: To her?
4: Yeah.
1: No way. I just threw her under the bus.
4: All right.
1: No way.
3: Why would he?
4: I just want to see.
2: And yeah, he's stalking her on her on his yeah. He's in Instagram.
1: No, the only reason I'm stalking her on my fake Instagram is because I helped her in a situation that she was in. She needed help, and in the helping, she said, "Please do not tell people who I am. People will get mad. Can you help me with this situation I'm in?" And I'm like, "Absolutely." And then I helped her in the situation. So now, 4 years later, I see this behind the scenes stuff, which, by the way, matches the situation she was in.
4: Aha.
1: If that makes sense.
4: Sure.
1: If it doesn't, it's all code. Anyway, you'll never know who it is because she doesn't live here. It was in another city. Anyway, it's John Jane Rich.

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1: So Entertainment Weekly did a poll. They ranked the best Disney Channel shows of all time. Before you start throwing stuff out, I want to go around the room and ask, okay? So I don't want, because I know that eventually you throw stuff out, you probably get the best one. 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
3: This is my kind of list.
1: I know. Okay, I'm going to go over some of these before I get to the top. Bug Juice.
3: Never heard of it.
4: These are the true life adventures of kids at summer camp.
5: Bug Juice, it doesn't come in a jar. 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
4: Kids at summer camp.
5: Bug Juice, it doesn't come in a jar. 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
1: Came out 98 to 2001. Phineas and Ferb.
6: Oh, yeah.
3: Phineas.
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1: That's number 14.

0: meets world.
1: Yeah, that's the one with Sabrina Carpenter and the spinoff.
0: That's one of Nick's favorite shows, isn't it?
1: Yeah, I think he... Yeah, he

0: my Disney Channel era. Like, I was too old to be watching Disney Channel when that one came
1: 2014
0: out.
1: 2014 to 2018.
2: Be too old.
0: I was in high school. Yeah, but he also has children. It's different.
1: Number 12 on this list is the famous Jet Jackson.
3: I'm just trying to live my life as a normal kid. But some people still see me as the famous Jet Jackson.
0: Oh, yeah. Jet Jackson, he could be on, like, the Mount Rushmore of Nickelodeon.
1: Well, this is Disney.
0: That's Disney?
1: This is Disney.
0: Oh, I thought Jet Jackson was Nickelodeon.

0: let me start over.
1: No, you're these
0: are the best Disney Channel shows.
2: Hence the Disney music.
1: No, you did say that. Now that I'm saying that, that's right, because Raven Simone was just talking about JJ. Okay.
0: The Sweet Life of Zach and Cody.
2: Yeah.
1: So bad.

0: 2005 to 2008.
1: Yes.
0: Number 10 on his list. No, I'm not going to do number 10. I'm going to let you guys guess now because I think the top 10 are one at a time.
1: Hannah Montana.
0: Hannah Montana. Hold on, hold on. Kyle says Hannah Montana. That is number 6.
1: That's a Raven.
0: Hold on a second. This is why I wanted to go around the room.
1: Oh.
0: 2006 or 2011. So you said that's so Raven. That is number 3 on.

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2: Well, I'm just going to let you know how your zodiac sign acts when it's time to take a fun one, when it's time to take the group pictures. What kind of energy are you bringing to the room?
1: 877-937-1047 to get your sign read. Marcia, good morning. What's your sign?
3: Good morning, friends. I'm a Gemini.
2: Okay, Geminis. You guys are going to be vibrating with too much chaotic energy for the group chat photos because you can't stand still for a second. You will look completely different in every single picture because you are talking a mile a minute, changing your pose 4 times and blinking in the final shot.
3: You nailed it.
2: For sure. I love your guys' energy, though. You're a good time to have around.
3: We're kind of fun.
2: Yeah.
3: Anyways.
1: Thanks, Marcia.
3: All right. Thanks, guys. I'll talk to you again soon. Bye.
1: Got it. Michelle, good morning. What's your sign?
4: Hi, good morning. Taurus.
2: Okay, so for my Taurus, the way that you guys act when it's time to get the group picture, you guys refuse to move from the exact spot that you're sitting in because you've already found your comfortable lounge chair that you're camped out at during the party. So you're going to make everyone come to you. You will seriously tell the photographer, just crop me in just to convenience yourself so you don't have to get up and move.
4: That sounds right about.
2: Totally.
4: Very true.
1: Thanks, Michelle.
2: I feel like that could fit for you too, John J. Loki.
1: Mm-hmm. How about, then go ahead, let's do me. Do Virgo.
2: Yeah, Virgos, you guys have completely hijacked the phone, completely micromanaging everyone's structural height layout. So you're the one that is telling people that there's bad lighting, that it's crooked posture, and the fact that the timer isn't set up perfectly, you are crashing out during the group photos.
1: Yeah, that sounds like me.
2: So
1: I say, hurry up, take the picture.
2: Get the right lighting.
1: How about for Kyle, for Libras?
2: Yeah, Kyle, you are trapped in a full psychological crisis, trying to make sure everyone is included so nobody's feelings get hurt. Your people-pleasing soul will end up stuck on the far edge of the frame, hitting the perfectly symmetrical but completely hollow smile because you are stressed.
5: No, I'm not. I'm having fun. I'm the one who suggests the fun one. I'm like,
2: that is true.
5: Get real into it. I mean, if anything, I get like mad that other people don't do the fun one. I just say do the fun one.
6: Like, why would you do a fun one?
5: Right. Yeah, like at our family reunion, we did like family pictures and I was like, okay, let's do a fun one. And then I looked at like, there was like 4 of our family members that didn't do anything different from the first regular smile one to the one. And I'm like, what are you doing?
2: It's supposed to be a fun one.
5: I said, do a fun one. Can't we be fun together? I'd probably
1: Pisces?
5: Be the annoying person in that picture.
2: Maybe. Pisces, you guys are just floating through the photo like you have no idea what's going on. You're the person that is caught looking off, staring into space. You will stare entirely into the wrong camera and you completely miss the countdown because you were like looking at a house plant or something.
6: Or talking to somebody. So my mouth.
2: Exactly.
1: And for Leos.
2: Yeah, us Leos, we walk into the photo and we hit a high fashion runway pose and then we aggressively demand to see the phone after so we can delete any picture that we don't approve.

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1: Time for stacks and hacks. I got stacks of information. Rich has live hacks. World Cup's pretty big, huh? There's some wild foods being served up at the World Cup matches this year. Wild foods. Have you guys seen any of the food items that are trending everywhere?
2: Ranch dressing.
3: I've just seen that, how they're like doing like certain mini packets so you can fly with them.
4: I know the Europeans are digging waffles. They're like, what? There's
0: in Miami.
4: A ton of butter and ton of syrup.
0: Fancy AF tots. It's three fried hash browns topped with caviar, creme fraiche, and chives for $75.
2: Sounds gross.
3: They do that at the, what's the tennis one?
4: Wimbledon.
3: They do that with the McDonald's chicken nuggets.
0: The empanada mundial. It's also in Miami. It's a 5-pound chicken and cheese empanada. Costs $40. The Twinkie cheeseburger in Los Angeles is a cheeseburger topped with bacon, wrapped jalapeno that's stuffed with brisket and cream cheese. And there's also a $20 beer, which is expensive. Researchers found that people who sat very little each day, right? We sit a lot, right?
4: Yeah.
0: We do. But researchers found people who sat very little each day had a higher risk of death and heart problems than those who sat an average amount.
4: What?
0: Yeah.
4: You would think the opposite would be true.
0: No sense to me. Makes zero sense.
2: That's because you got to get your body moving.
0: I know.
4: Well, no, it's the opposite, right? If you sit down, you live longer. Is that what it's saying?
2: No.
4: People who sit very little.
0: That's what this is saying.
4: Yeah.
2: Listen what?
4: He said people who sit very little.
0: Get that Alzheimer's kicking in.
2: No, I thought you said, but the people who sit very little have less risk.
0: People who sit very little have a higher risk of death and heart problems than those who sat an average.
2: Then we are good.
4: Have a sit down.
0: Yeah. An 84-year-old man in Florida is suing Waffle House after getting distracted by their strawberry shortcake waffle, tripping and falling over a curb and sustaining injuries. Waffle House hasn't commented yet.
2: I mean, that's pretty good marketing.
0: A neighborhood in Seattle broke a Guinness World Record by gathering 830 people to eat dim sum together. They broke a world record. There's a new store in Hong Kong that has no human employees, just a single humanoid robot.
2: That's sad.
0: By the way, I saw on the road yesterday, my wife goes, there's that thing I talked about. And I don't really remember her talking about it. It was on the road and it was going very fast. And it was like an Uber Eats red robot driving really fast.
3: Yeah.
0: To see it in real life was weird.
3: Have you seen the ones when the people are driving behind them? Like they're riding their bikes behind them?
0: No.
3: Yeah.
2: I thought you did a video of that.
0: Of what?
2: Or did your wife do a video of that?
4: Are you guys all trying to lose your minds?
0: That's probably what my wife brought that up to me. She goes, do you remember, but when the whatever she showed me, it was in our neighborhood driving slowly.
2: Yeah.
0: I saw it going fast on the road and seeing it go fast.
4: But wait, is there a passenger in there at all?
0: No.
2: It's small.
0: It's like a cooler, a red cooler going 60 miles an hour on the road.
4: Now that's
2: weird.
4: It has
2: eyes, though. It's really
0: it has eyes.
2: It's very cute, actually.
0: Seeing it in my neighborhood, my wife sent me the video. It's in the neighborhood going whatever, 5 miles an hour. But when you see it, like it's on its hut, like it was late for work and it was moving. Okay, so there is a lot of shows that have been remade from the 80s and 90s. And this is Cars, Ultimate Classic Cars. What are some of the famous cars from the 60s, or from the 70s and 80s and 90s that you guys can think of from TV shows?
4: Yeah, Dukes of Hazzard car.
0: Dukes of Hazzard's number one car. You got the Magnum PI Ferrari.
4: Oh, yeah.
0: The Knight Rider.
2: Oh, Knight Rider. That's what I was trying to
0: think. The van from A-Team. The DeLorean from Back to the Future.
4: Batmobile.
0: The Ferris Bueller Day Off Ferrari.
4: Oh, yeah.
0: The wagon from Vacation. And the ambulance and Ghostbusters.
4: You know which one doesn't get a lot of credit is the car from the Munsters, Grandpa Munster's car.
0: Oh, that's black and white.
4: That's a cool car right there.
0: What do you got for life hacks, Rich?
4: Well, speaking of sitting, it's interesting that you brought up people who sit at their desk because that happens to be our life hack. If you happen to sit for most of your day, try this quick comfort upgrade. This is good for you because John Jay just told us sitting longer is better for you. So try to sit so that your feet rest flat on the floor, which I don't think yours do, Peyton.
3: Yeah, no.
4: I don't think they do. And you want to have your back up straight, Peyton, back up straight.
3: Okay, and that's hard for me to do.
4: Make sure that when you sit, your elbows sit comfortably level with your keyboard so you're not typing up. Mm. Like, remember the great desk that Joey Bradfish made for himself? Our former employee used to work here. We have to reach up. It only takes a minute, but can actually reduce strain on your back, neck, shoulders, wrists, all that stuff. Most people blame their long work days for feeling sore. Well, here's a quick fix. And if you can't remember all that, we have it at johnjandrich.com.
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1: Cool ways to get a hold of us besides texting and calling. 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We got a couple.
2: I have bad news for you. The toothbrushes that's supposed to have toothpaste in it already, it's just a foaming agent. That's an additive added to toothpaste. All it does is create bubbles because marketing shows that people like foaming things because they think it gets into the nooks and crannies. Guess what? It's all a lie.
3: No! No!
1: Yeah, but still, the bristles go in and move whatever is in the way, so I'm sure it's fine.
3: It just moves your sugar.
4: Yeah, it's about, I have to say they're free.
1: they were free over the weekend.
5: So Sunday night, I'm listening to Kiss FM, and lo and behold, on the sister station, The Mix. Hi, I'm Nick. I'll be with you tonight. And he's screaming about Sublime and screaming about Green Day. And you can talk to him by texting him by nickneeksworld.com. And Nick is moonlighting and he's bringing the energy to their airwaves. What up?
6: Yep.
1: Wow, yeah, he jumps on the other radio station. They need help over there. So he's over there helping them a lot. And he's really good at it. He's really good at it.
7: Let me talk to Taylor Swift, please. If you can hear me. Trying to get through to the podcast. Over. Can you hear me? Over.
4: Yes, we can hear you.
1: Over.
6: Over.
7: Trying to get through to the podcast. Over. Can you hear me? Over.
8: My gosh, guys, I had to call you. I'm freaking out right now, and I had to share this with somebody. My cat just jumped through the window with a dead rat in its mouth and dropped it on my bed.
3: Ew. Oh, my gosh. It's
8: so
3: a gift.
8: I'm, like, freaking out. It dropped on the bed. I go and yell for my husband because I'm like, get this dead rat off my bed. He comes in, and the rat's not there. I'm looking for it. I'm checking my shoes. Like, it's gone. So, obviously, this rat was not dead. It's very much alive and well and somewhere in the house. And my cat's just sitting here chilling like it did nothing wrong. So, I had to share that. And if you have any advice on how to catch a rat, let me know because I'm about to move. I'm moving.
4: Yeah, you got to.
3: I'm like, have the cat just continue to hunt the rat. While you're there.
1: Make sure it's wearing a hat.
4: Finish the job, cat.
1: All right. Again, just leave us a voicemail at 602-888-1933. That's a drunk dial line. Or tap the microphone on the free iHeartRadio app.

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1: 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A couple text messages here. Oh, surprise, surprise, about controversy with Minute to Win It questions.
2: Oh, what is it now?
1: For Minute to Win It, Rich asked the question wrong. A cow has one stomach with four chambers, similar to how humans have one heart with four chambers. Either way, the caller got it wrong, but may have got it right if Rich had asked how many chambers. Sorry to be the actually guy, but I actually watch a bunch of Dr. Pole. Someone else, John J. Rich, I got to know why Rich thought the question how many holes in a standard bowling ball was hard.
3: I don't know what people are going to know, but if you asked me that question, I would have to think about it, especially under the Minute to Win It. Like, you got to come up with it right away. It would have probably stumped me. I've never been bowling, but maybe one time.
2: Growing up in St. Louis, even more shocking.
3: Yeah, I know.
1: The bowling capital of the world.
3: I will tell you, I have DJ'd as a young teenager many bowling nights, but I've never really actually bowled.
4: My gosh, we need to go bowling because I need to see you.
2: We
4: bowl.
2: Should do that.
3: I'm not against it.
1: We even had John J. Rich bowling shirts made. We all went bowling together.
3: We've been to bowling things, but I've hung out and talked
2: we'll
3: to
2: people. We'll go to Jake's Unlimited. Okay. We'll go bowling and then play some games. It's going to be a great schwanding.
4: We have to put the bumpers on, and then we also have to get Rich the thing bumpers. That you push the ball down and it's
2: a little dinosaur.
4: Horse slide.
1: Okay, so when you call our radio show at 877-937-1047, Dylan picks up the phone. I just saw Dylan posted a video. She's been here 10 months now.
5: Yes, 10 months.
3: Wow.
1: And a couple things going on. It's 4th of July weekend coming up. Mm-hmm. And so, Dylan, how old are you now?
5: I'm 23.
1: 23 years old. Mm-hmm. And there were some things happening in her life that I thought was comical. I don't know why. I just thought I do. But her parents are going out of town. And what do you have to do?
5: Yes. So I live with my parents back in my childhood home. And so we have a ton of animals for backstory. We have 4 dogs, 10 chickens, all these gardens and flowers, and they really like empty nested once me and my brother went to college. And so there's a massive checklist whenever they leave. I have to tend to the chickens and tend to the dogs. Mind you, with the dogs too, they all eat a different food. One of them needs 4 eye drops twice a day. So like, there are so many things I have to do, like water the flowers twice, tend to the garden. So
1: Do it all? You won't slack?
5: No, I will.
1: You'll water the flowers once. How do they know you didn't do it twice? Like the dogs,
5: die. I get it. They're dead. And even when I do water them, my mom's like suspicious of me. I'm like, I swear, if I make a checklist and I have something to check off, I can remember everything.
1: Do you have 10 chickens? Are they like friends? Like, are they pets or are they just there to produce stuff?
5: They make eggs, but they're friends. They have, my mom is a little bit, like, they each have a different name because they have, like, different color bracelets. So my mom will, like, get very friendly with them and, like, hold them and stuff.
3: But their job is to produce eggs for the fam?
5: Yes. And they make really yummy eggs, but I am not a bird person.
1: I heard they were messy. Chickens are messy. They have a chicken coop?
5: Yeah, there's a coop. My grandpa is, like, a master carpenter, so they built this big coop. I can show you guys pictures. But it is, like, a pretty legit thing. But yeah, we have a coop and everything. I don't do a lot of the chicken chores. I told them at the beginning, I was like, this is not my thing. I don't like birds. I'm not getting in there with them. I'll do the water or whatever, but like not much else.
1: So if they're going to be gone, what do you do with the eggs?
5: Just collect them.
1: Can you bring them in here?
5: The
1: I would love some eggs.
5: I can bring some eggs. Yeah.
1: I love farm fresh eggs.
4: Well, and the thing with farm fresh eggs, if you don't wash them, they stay like shelf stable forever.
1: It was a huge debate in my house because there was a listener of our show moved close to me and she has a bunch of chickens and she gave me a bunch of eggs. Mm-hmm. And I actually bought them from her. I felt guilty taking them from her. And there was a huge debate. Don't wash them. Blake was like, I'm going to wash them. Mm-hmm. If you wash them, they last like 3 to 4 weeks. If you don't wash them, leave them on the counter, they last like months.
4: Correct.
5: Yes, right? We leave them on the counter, but I can totally bring them in. They produce, like, they're all laying in the summer. So we get like 10 a day.
1: And so they come back and then where are you going for 4th of July?
5: I'm going to Mexico. So we've been doing Newport like literally for the longest time. We've been doing like SoCal. So I grew up with my family going to like Santa Monica or San Diego. Then in high school, all the Arizona kids go to Mission Beach.
1: Yeah.
5: And then once you go to college, you graduate to Newport. And
1: you sound like Dutch. My son Dutch. Yes. He gave me this big speech the other day. Going to Newport, 4th of July.
5: Yes, Newport.
1: Like, no, you're not.
5: I think last year we all graduated and it was kind of the nail in the coffin. Like, okay, Newport is not for us anymore. It's kind of run its course. Oh. We're more like kind of club dance gals and Newport is kind of bar vibes. So
0: you're going, where in Mexico?
5: We're going to Rocky Point.
4: Oh, that's going to be so fun. 4th of July, Rocky Point is lit.
0: No better place to celebrate America's 250th anniversary.
5: That vibe, Mexico.
0: I was in Mexico in 1976, 4th of July.
4: We weren't even born then.
0: I was just a child.
5: My parents were 2 years old.
0: Yeah, I was a little kid. I just remember being in the back of a pickup truck in Mexico.
4: Did you guys see that in Rocky Point that they shut down Wrecked at the Reef?
5: Yes, they did. It's closing.
4: Sickening. No, it's already shut down. They are done for. I'm like, that is like legendary. If you were going to Rocky Point, you have to get Wrecked at the Reef.
5: You have to.
4: And I went, when did we go? We went last summer. Right on 4th of July weekend, actually. Mm-hmm. And it was dead there. It was dead. And I was like, where is the magic of Wrecked at the Reef? And then I saw on Instagram like last month that they shut it down.
3: It's done. That's
5: so
3: sad.
5: We also grew up going to Rocky Point. My grandma had a condo there. So like, this is so nostalgic for me, but I've been craving Mexico. I've been needing like a real good Mexico.
0: Well, I don't want to sound cliche, but look out for the cartel. Okay.
5: I'll keep an eye out.
4: I don't think the cartel is there.
5: I think that's what
4: I don't think we have that
2: the
4: worry.
2: The cartel's everywhere, man.
0: They're here.
2: They're here right now.
0: I think it'd be fun. I wonder who's going. Is anybody going anywhere unique for 4th of July? You know, text us. Text JJR wherever you're going. Or call us right now at 877-937-1047. And Dylan, bring us in some of those chickens. Bring your chicken in. Can you just bring a chicken and let it run around here for a while?
5: Bring in Heather.
0: Heather?
5: Yeah,
0: they can chickens. She'll poop everywhere. Right?
3: Like, what color bracelet?
5: There's Dula Peep.
0: those are the names?
5: Dula Peep, Heather, Jennifer Lopez.
0: Those are cute.
5: Monique, that was the one I named. She's the biggest one.
3: Oh, because of the comedian? That's good. Throwback comedy.
5: Yes.
0: All right. So shoot us a text. Text JJR wherever you're going to 96893.
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1: It's time for Second Date Update. You meet somebody, you go out on a date. Maybe you guys met because your parents set you up, or you met each other in church, or maybe a dating app, or maybe you're at a bar at a restaurant. You meet somebody, you go out on a date, you have a great time. You expect there to be a second date, it doesn't happen. So you come to us, and we're going to help find out what went wrong. Let's say hello to Ken. Good morning, Ken.
2: Hey, how you doing?
1: Hey, what's your story, man?
2: So I met this girl, and I thought we really thought we had something. We went mini golfing. We were having drinks. We were laughing the whole night. It just felt really, like, natural and easy in the best way. So the conversation was great. The vibe was there. And I left thinking, you know, okay, finally a date that doesn't feel like a job interview, you know? Mm. But now I'm confused because after that, all that, you know, we texted for about a week and I kept trying to lock in for a second date. And all of a sudden, she just doesn't get back to me. So, you know, now I'm sitting here, we're playing the whole night. Like, did I say something weird? Has she just been entertaining me so that my feelings don't get hurt? Like, did I come on too strong? I really don't know what's going on. And, you know, I really liked her. So I thought we genuinely had a great time. I just want to know what happened.
3: What was your guys' conversations like the week after the date? Were you guys just texting like good morning, good night, or was it pretty consistent through the day?
2: No, it was pretty consistent. We were talking, you know, so it was like we're having conversations, talking about like our interests and different likes and dislikes and like life, part of our life stories, things like that, you know?
3: Mm, yeah, so that doesn't seem like she was like just trying to be nice and slowly.
4: But maybe she was. Maybe she was trying to give him the benefit of the doubt. Something happened at dinner. She got the ick. Mm-hmm. But she's like, but he's so nice and we do get along. So she's trying, you know, when you're like trying to make yourself not like get rid of the ick, but then it just doesn't go away.
3: For sure.
4: And then finally she was like, forget it.
1: Hey, when you say that the job or the date wasn't like a job interview, can you walk us through what some of those dates are like that are like job interviews?
2: Oh, yeah. So, you know, sometimes you just show up for a date and it's just like, you know, 20 questions. Okay, what do you do? Like, what are your aspirations? When do you see yourself in 20? You know, that kind of stuff.
1: Oh,
2: where
1: yeah.
2: It's like just a bunch of questions. And
1: what are your strengths?
2: Personal.
1: What do you? Can you MapQuest?
5: That's always a big John Chater question back in the day.
1: I got you.
5: Well, actually, recently.
1: do that on a date? Do you know how to MapQuest? all right. Well, what's her name?
2: Her name is Ruby.
1: What a great name, Ruby. I love that name. All right, here's what we're going to do, Ken. We're going to get Ruby on the phone. We're going to find out why she's blowing you off. We're going to find out what went wrong in her eyes. All right? So, Second Date Update continues next with John Jay and Rich.

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1: We are in the middle of Second Date Update. You got Ken and Ruby.
2: Well, this is the story of Ken and Ruby's mini golf day. He thought that it went great, but did Ken shank his shot into the rough? Did his hole in one become a hole in none? Can she not get, as Kyle says, past the ick of Ken? We're about to find out.
1: That's a good recap, right, Ken?
3: Yeah, I think that's pretty accurate.
1: It was nice to go on a date that didn't feel like a job interview, you said. But then you've been texting her, and what? She just stopped returning the text messages?
3: Yeah, like one day out of the blue, she just kind of just stopped texting me back, and I was trying to see about a second date, and I haven't heard anything.
1: Oh, you know what happened? I used to say all the time, how do you know she's not in the hospital? How do you know something didn't happen?
2: Oh, yeah.
1: And somebody sent me a screenshot yesterday. They go, oh, my God. She goes, you popped into my brain. It was about a guy that went on a date with a girl, and the girl was mad at the guy for ghosting him, but it turned out he got attacked by a bear and he's in a coma.
4: Oh, my God. Oh, wow.
2: Yeah. You should make up stuff like that all the time.
1: I was like, oh, my God. What a second date.
2: It can happen.
1: Wow. I wonder how they found out. Like, yeah, so the guy literally, and there's a headline.
2: How many times were you like, they're probably in a coma in a hospital somewhere?
1: Yeah, hit by a bread truck. I got to find that story. Anyway. All right, we're going to call Ruby, man. Hang tight.

0: this Ruby?
1: This is she.
0: Hi, Ruby. My name is Peyton. I'm with John, Jay, and Rich. We just wanted to talk to you about a few things on the radio, if you're down.
1: Oh, cool. Okay. Yeah. Okay. Hey.
2: So, Ruby, we do a segment on our show called Second Date Update. It's usually where somebody goes out on a date with someone, they have a good time, and they expect there to be a second date. And when they don't get that second date, like they're being ghosted or stood up, they come to us and we try to peel back the layers of the date and investigate and give them advice. And that happened this morning. And the only problem is we are kind of stumped. We can't figure out the reason why you are not calling back this one guy named Ken. So we thought we would call you. You could go over the date with us and tell us what went wrong with this guy. Or maybe nothing went wrong.
1: He's great, actually. We had a great time. That's why this feels so bad. Like, because he had a wonderful time, and he's so sweet, and he's easy to talk to. And I really enjoyed myself, and I started thinking, like, I really like this man after we went out. After we were texting, after the date and everything, I just kind of felt like we were maybe on different pages, is all. It kind of came out that he had not gotten his GED. So he dropped out of high school and he didn't get his GED and all this. And I just started thinking, like, what's the plan, babe? Like, do we have a plan? Like, you don't need to be a CEO of anything. You don't need to be a doctor. You don't need to be, you know, but I just need something, some kind of ambition or drive or just a plan in life, something sketched on a napkin, something. And
3: well, what's he doing now to make money? What's his thing?
1: He helps install pools. Like, he has, like, works with this pool company. So, yeah. I mean, and that's great. I'm, like, glad, but I don't know. It's like, where are you going? Where are you headed? What's the idea? You know, and I'm just kind of looking for someone with that in mind.
3: And you don't want to help be a cheerleader for it? You just want it to be there?
1: I mean, I just kind of am feeling like I'm at that stage in my life where I need somebody with that kind of ambition and stability and everything. That's just kind of where I'm sitting.
4: Wow. So that's why you ghosted me? Not because I was weird or because I said something crazy on the date, but because I told you I dropped out of high school?
1: I'm sorry. Hi. Sorry. I mean, honestly, that's why. You didn't say anything weird. We had a great time. That's just what I'm looking for. I'm just looking for, you know, someone that has a plan and has, you know, some ambition. I just don't know if I'm on the same page, that's all.
4: Right. Ambition, you know, totally fair, which is funny because, you know, I own a luxury pool design company. I've got 14 employees, 2 crews working every day. I'm booked out for the next 8 months. I dropped out, by the way, because my mom got sick and I had to work. And I turned that into a business that's doing really well. So, you know, maybe I don't have a GED, but I do have 3 trucks, a warehouse, and a tax problem that my accountant says is a pretty good problem to have.
2: Dang, mic drop. Yeah, keep going.
5: Like, why so defensive? If you know what I mean? Like,
2: him?
5: Yeah.
2: Because she said he has no GED. He's got no ambition.
3: He owns a company.
5: I know,
4: but said I was a loser.
0: It doesn't seem like Ruby knew you were the owner.
2: Which is okay.
0: Yeah, right.
1: Yeah. I'm sorry I didn't know you owned it. That paints a very different picture. I didn't mean to judge you or anything like that.
4: You did judge me. You did judge me. That's exactly what happened, which is fine. You know, now I know what kind of person you are.
1: I do apologize. I maybe could have asked more questions. I definitely did not have the entire picture from you. I mean, that is the one thing that I did hear, you know, and I didn't know the rest of it. And I can admit that I did not ask enough questions. I could have done that. But that does reframe it for me.
4: Well, yeah, that's great for you. I mean, for me, it's like, I'm not interested at this point.
3: Well, you should be a little more laid back. She just didn't get the full story.
2: I'm on his side, man.
5: It wasn't like she was saying he needs to make all this money. She just felt like you guys weren't on the same page. And I kind of feel like, yeah, you are pretty successful, but like, it seems like you're so like angry about it.
2: Well, because she said he has no ambition, no stability, and she didn't, yeah, but she didn't all, ask
5: but,
2: about
5: it. But to me, that's actually a red flag that he's getting that angry about it.
2: I don't think he sounds like he's getting angry.
5: I think afterwards, it just seems like really overly like punchy and defensive, but like, I think there's a different way to say it. Like, oh, well, I mean, that's too bad. We're totally off here. I do actually own the company. I do actually whatever. But instead, it's like, well, fine. Actually, I own the company. Do you know what I mean? It's like there could have been a different approach for me to feel like that's a red flag. Like,
3: I hear that.
5: She didn't say he needs to be a CEO. She literally said, you don't need to be the CEO. I just need to see something from you, but I'm not seeing it.
4: No, she judged me. She jumped to her conclusions. I'm not putting up with that in my life. I don't need that.
3: You guys aren't compatible then.
2: It's kind of like if the other thing would be a guy being on here going, I own 5 cars. I own my own company. I make $4 million a year. Like, then we're like, wow, that's a red flag. This guy didn't talk about his life.
3: Yeah.
2: He talked about his relationship. And then he made himself vulnerable to say, by the way, I dropped out of high school and don't even have a GED.
3: At some point
2: in that conversation that came up. So now she's telling us he has no stability, no drive. I don't want to go out with him. Now she finds out he owns the company. Oh, wait a minute. I see it that way.
5: She found that out and was like, ooh, let's go out again. She's like, well, that reframes things. You know what I mean? I don't know.
3: I didn't know you dropped out to take care of your mom. That's totally different. We should have talked about that.
4: She didn't even try. She's just like, oh, no GED. Okay, bye.
3: Honestly, you guys don't like each other that much, because if you did, then this would be an easy fix. And you're like, oh, I'm sorry, I didn't know. I probably should ask you that. Let's go.
2: Ken, I'd like to pull back the layers on something you brought up that I think is really, really important. You own a luxury pool company?
4: Yes.
2: I think Kyle and I could use your help, because the pool company that developed our pool sucks ass.
3: Was not a luxury pool company.
2: And just destroyed our backyard. So maybe we can have you come by and fix some things for us.
4: Side note, I'd be happy to do that.
2: Forget about the dating segment. Fix our pool segment.
3: We could do that every week.
4: I might get more out of it, actually.
2: All right, so no second date for you guys, right?
4: Not for me.
2: All right. Ruby, not for you.
6: I mean, it would have been, but it sounds like he's a little sensitive, so.
2: All right, no second date update. No second date. Thanks both of you guys for jumping on the air with us. It's John Jay and Rich. Hey, John Jay and Rich here. Professional wrestling fans, the action continues every week. 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
1: I found the Bic pens on Amazon, if they're the same ones. I just spent $16 on Bic pens. If I would have been smart and done it last week, I probably would have saved some money with Amazon Prime Day. Maybe got them for $12. But anyway, so I got my pens. Kyle Payton, what do you guys got? What's trending entertainment news?
2: Other than the fact that we're really excited for you, John Jay. Thanks. There was a lot of people who were not very excited to see Taylor Swift. And that's kind of surprising to say. That sentence alone is like, wait, what? So Alan Jackson was having his farewell concert in Nashville, right? And they put this video up on the big screen, and it's Taylor Swift, like, kind of like congratulating him on his career and thanking him for like being inspiring and stuff like that. And you can clearly hear in the background, she's getting booed.
3: Hey, Alan, it's Taylor. I just want to say thank you for your decades of unbelievable songwriting and performances and the ways that you've given so much to us, the fans. I think my favorite song of yours is Drive, because in that song, you really paint such a picture and you let us into the details of your life. I am so excited for you doing this show and just appreciate you so much.
2: Probably not the reaction anyone expected.
1: Well, they screamed in the beginning, and they probably expect her to be there. So she's not there. Then when they realize she's not there, it's boo, you're not here. That's how I look at it.
4: Oh, is that what it is?
1: To me, that's what it is. Because I was like,
4: don't do a video, be at the last show.
1: It's like I get all offended.
2: I know. And we don't know exactly why they were booing. And we don't know exactly what's going on with her wedding this weekend. So allegedly, TMZ is saying there is definitely something going on at Madison Square Garden, because she has told her guests to be available in New York July 2nd and July 3rd. And word has it that they are doing a smaller ceremony, a little more private ceremony, somewhere July 2nd, and then the big celebration at Madison Square Garden. And apparently the person that they hired, I can't remember the name, but this person is like famous for transforming spaces. So they're not really worried about like it looking like Madison Square Garden, like it is going to be transformed into the most beautiful venue you've ever seen.
1: So it's going to happen there. Like that's where it's happening.
2: That's what they're saying. Or I still like in the back of my head think this could be an epic decoy. Like they could spend, I think they were saying it was, I think it was like $4 or $5 million for like the venue and shutting down the streets and all that stuff. But the whole wedding budget was at least $20 million.
5: That's so crazy.
2: So it's like, if your wedding budget is $20 million and you really want it to be private, you could spend $4 million to shut down Madison Square Garden to go somewhere else.
1: That Kenny Chesney canceled his concerts at the Sphere July 3rd and 4th, or 2nd and 3rd, or whatever the dates those are. And they're assuming because he's flying there for the wedding.
4: Oh.
1: And then I saw that Tim McGraw and somebody else,
2: Stevie Nicks, are rumored to be performing live at the wedding.
4: We'll have to wait
2: and see. I hope that they end up sharing photos and whatnot. And I think they will at some point, maybe not right away. But, you know, it's this weekend, so the mystery isn't too far off from us solving it. So that's the good news.
5: Zendaya, her and Tom Holland are currently on an insane press tour for the new Spider-Man movie that comes out. And she was asked about her history in watching some of the Spider-Man movies, and she gave us a little bit of some tea.
6: My first date when I was maybe 16 years old was to one of Andrew's. I know, sorry. But it all worked out.
5: Tom Holland like kind of looked at her like, how dare you speak of him? Like, what? Her first date was a Spider-Man movie, and now she's married to Spider-Man.
4: And not even his, somebody else's Spider-Man.
5: I know.

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0: Southern Colorado's best variety. 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Hey, Lori, hi.
1: I watched a documentary that I thought everyone might want to watch on Amazon Prime, and it's called Andre is an Idiot. Have any of you watched that?
0: I saw the screenshot for it, but I didn't click on it because the thumbnail doesn't look appealing to me.
2: What is it about?
1: No, the thumbnail does not look appealing, and in fact, the first, 60 seconds is kind of off-putting, but... if you stick with it a little bit, it's really funny. He gets diagnosed with cancer. That's not a spoiler. But it follows him for about three and a half years. And it's actually really funny, and he has a really fun attitude about it. And it's very clever, and it's got really good messages, too. So I just thought you all would enjoy watching
3: it. Is he okay?
1: It's a one documentary.
3: Did he pass away eventually, or is he okay?
1: He is no longer with us. Yeah,
0: oh, wow.
3: How sad.
0: That sounds sad.
2: The show gets a 97% rating on Rotten Tomatoes.
4: Oh, my God.
2: Wow. Which is pretty, that's hard to get, I feel like.
0: But it's sad then? I don't know. Yeah. I'm trying to stay away from all the sad stuff.
1: You could watch it until, the last 15 minutes or something and still enjoy it. But yeah, that's where he starts with some really good messaging.
0: Okay. Well, thank you, Lori.
1: No, you're welcome. I hope some people watch it and get some good messaging from it.
0: Andre is an Idiot on Amazon.
2: Look, John Jay, one of the reviews actually says, Andre is an Idiot is by no means a downer. A mischievous streak is present throughout.
0: You know, it's funny because I'm almost done with Off Campus. And episode 4 or 5, the two main stars are now together dating, which is what you want, right? And I'm just anticipating that one of them's going to cheat on the other one. And I'm like,
3: they're going to ruin a good thing.
0: Yeah. And it's like a normal rom-com. But so far, I only have one episode left and they haven't done that yet. But then they get into the violence that happened in each one of their pasts, which I don't like either. Mm-hmm. You know what I mean? I just want
2: a happy... There has to be some conflict in TV shows.
0: When you watch The Rooster and Ted Lasso.
3: Yeah, Virgin River is kind of like that, where it's just pretty much there's a little bit, but they save you from the bad stuff.
0: I get it, Kyle. I get it, but I'm kind of oh, man, I just don't want... I get this tension and watching the characters and I pause it and I don't want to see it and then...
3: More Ted Lasso. Good vibes.
0: Yeah, but even Ted Lasso, his dad, it was bad news for his dad, but the stuff on... I only have one episode left of Off Campus, and I really, really like that show, and I really like the actors on that show, and I hope there's more. I don't know how it ends yet. Does it end happy, or Andre is an Idiot?
2: I'm not going to ruin anything for you.
0: I got to tell you something else I watched. I watched one episode of Girls. You guys ever watch Girls on HBO?
3: Oh, yeah.
2: Like a long time ago.
0: Yeah. It's funny because there was a... You remember that guy on NBC? His name was Brian Williams. He was a reporter.
3: Yes.
0: You remember him? Sure. He got in trouble because he lied and said he was in the Iraqi war or something, and so they fired him. His daughter is a famous actress. His daughter is the one that's in Get Out, the white girl that's with the black guys in Get Out. That's his daughter. And he dropped a podcast on Netflix, and she's the first guest. And I watch, and she was the star of Girls. And they go over her career, how she became an extra, and then she got noticed here, and she got noticed there, and she got into nepotism because she's his daughter, that she was able to, they did a story on her because she made a video of she was singing, and then Lena Dunham, who's one of Taylor Swift's best friends, saw the YouTube video and cast her in Girls, and it snowballed into all this stuff. And they talk about this episode of Girls that they said is one of the best episodes in the history of television. And I'm like, is that for real? Or is it because you're a dad talking to your daughter that you say that? So I went to Girls to go watch that episode. And when I'm going through the Girls, it's pretty wild how many people on that show have gone on to be massive stars.
3: Kylo Ren's in there, right?
0: Kylo Ren. Ruth from Ozark is there.
3: Oh, yeah, that's right.
0: So you guys used to watch it? Because I never
2: watched
0: it.
2: I watched all 6 seasons.
0: Oh, really? It seems like a pretty good show.
2: It was a good show.
0: But that episode...
2: But it came out in 2012, I think.
0: 2012, you're right. But that's what they were... So because they talked about it being one of the best episodes, I went back to go watch it.
3: And how was it?
0: It was okay, but I also don't know the history of that, of Marnie, what Marnie went through. You know, Marnie was she hooked up with her ex...
3: I feel like that show launched a lot of other shows that have come since then. So you feel like you've seen that show because so many people have copied that formula of Girls.
0: Also, I went to Hulu. I think it was on Hulu. And you can watch Love Island on Hulu, right? Mm-hmm. So it's because Love Island, I think you can watch somewhere where you can watch Love Island. Where is it? Peacock?
4: Peacock, yeah. I didn't know it was on Hulu.
2: Hulu has Love Island, I think Australia.
4: Oh, right, UK.
0: Now. Oh, is that one? Okay, because you know what keeps beating it?
2: What?
0: General Hospital.
2: Yeah, because it's not like the actual Love Island.
0: Okay, that makes sense, because I'm sitting there going, Peyton is talking about Love Island forever. Not once have we talked about General Hospital. And I'm like I would think General Hospital, the soap opera, has been around for 50 years. How is this beating Love Island?
3: Oh, yeah.
0: So it's another Love Island. Okay. Yeah. How is Love Island, Peyton? What's the latest of that?
4: It's great. They have really amped up the drama. There was an episode, I believe it dropped on Friday night, and it was giving Bad Girls Club, and I loved it. That's the kind of reality TV that I crave. And I feel like Love Island, they should have let the girls go at it a little bit more. I understand why they're trying to keep the peace. But just know that the Casa Amor girls are back in the villa, and it is chaotic.
3: Oh,
4: it
3: good.
4: Is great. It is prime time TV.
3: A lot of people stopped me on Saturday. 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
1: Kyle, let's get into your downtime. I think it's important.
2: Is it? Mm-hmm. I feel like, I don't know. There's certain points in my life where I just like, sometimes feel like a piece of garbage, like I should be doing more. You know what I mean?
1: Piece of garbage.
2: Like,
3: you're so busy. There's no way you feel that way.
2: I know. Usually I am very busy, but this weekend I did actually have downtime and it was kind of nice. And so in my head, I'm like, there's so many things on my to-do list that I've been putting off. Like, I don't know if you guys remember, but one of my New Year's resolutions was I have this sheet of paper and once a month I take one little area of my house and I organize it and I have it written down. Like, April was supposed to be my closet. And I didn't do that in April. And it is now June. And I was like, it's not too late. If I get the whole list done before the end of the year, I still feel like I completed that task. So I'm like, okay, I got downtime this weekend. I'm going to clean my closet. And then I'm going to clean the, I have like a little craft room that was also in May. I did not do that one either. And so I'm like, okay, obviously totally going to be so productive and get all this stuff done. Cut to me on Saturday during my downtime, taking a nap on the couch.
3: I think that's
2: not
3: important.
2: Doing anything.
1: You didn't do anything? You didn't do one thing at all? You
2: just mean, I took the kids. We did complete one of our summer bucket list items. I did take them to Putt Shack.
1: But as far as getting things
2: done, I was
1: done.
2: Tired. But as far as anything on my to-do list, no. I did not do anything on my to-do
3: list.
2: Kyle.
3: How was the nap glorious? Tell me it was
2: glorious.
3: Yeah,
2: and I think, afterwards I was like, oh, I feel like so lazy. Why did I not get anything done? And then I'm like, you know what? I'm talking myself off the ledge. I'm like, oh, you know what? My body needed that. Mm-hmm. I needed that refresher to be able to go forward and kill it this week.
4: Yes.
2: And maybe after work one day this week, I will get something done.
1: You know how I've been trying to tell you guys, what resolution for a while ago was to get 10,000 steps minimum a day, right? Minimum. So yesterday was a day like your day for me, where I pretty much did nothing. And when I went to check on my steps, I was like, oh no, I'm not there yet. So I went and I got on the treadmill for like an hour. And then I thought I'd be fine. I don't like to look at my steps. It's like superstitious about it. I just don't like to look at it all the time. So then I like to get surprised by the number later in the day. So then I go look at 1 o'clock and I'm at 8,000 steps. I'm like, 8,000? And I'm exhausted. And I'm like, how am I only at 8,000 steps? I go get on the treadmill again. I got on the treadmill 3 different times yesterday, barely made it to 10,000. Then I went and walked around the block and I hit 13,000.
2: But you did it.
1: I did it. That's what I'm saying. But it was so hard. Because here, like, when I start my normal routine in the morning, and by the time I check my steps around 1 or 2 in the afternoon, I'm at a pretty high number.
3: That's because,
1: like,
3: you've been up since 3 o'clock.
1: Right, I've been doing stuff. So when I checked it on a day of doing nothing, like Kyle calls it downtime, it was great. Although I did get some stuff done. I went, because I've lost so much weight, I've downsized from a 2X to a 1X, I think. So I went through my closet, and I tried to get rid of all my 2Xs. Some of them I couldn't because I thought they fit okay. But I have a big pile of shirts now. My closet looks a little bit different.
2: That's a big deal.
1: Yeah, it was pretty cool to do. And then I went and met, you know, the lady who makes sourdough bread in the bank parking lot. I got my sourdough bread.
3: Oh, that's
1: bread.
3: Still going on.
1: Yeah, well, this sourdough bread is the freaking best, man. That is worth the hype. Homemade sourdough bread, worth the hype. And this lady, I wish I could remember her Instagram. If it's still on my Instagram, I think it might be on my Instagram. Find her, and she's amazing.
3: Are you just getting a regular, or are you getting like a flavor?
1: Two kinds. I get the jalapeno cheese and regular. And it's fantastic.
2: And I saw your video of poor Blake in her little bonnet. She wasn't really expecting
4: that. Was so funny. Where did she get that?
1: Apparently, she's had it forever. So she got her hair done Friday, right? So she got her hair done Friday, and then we go in the hot tub, and she doesn't do the sauna when she gets her hair done, and she likes to keep her hair looking the way it looks as long as possible. And so she wears the bonnet. And in the past, she used to not let me take pictures of it. So when I put the video up, when I took the video of her cutting the bread with that bonnet on her head, I said to her, is it okay if I post this video with your head thing? And she was like, yeah. And I didn't double check. So I did it. And she so far hasn't said anything about it.
4: Oh, my goodness. She looked like one of Strawberry Shortcake's friends.
1: I know.
2: 100%. She's so cute.
1: I have so many people asking where she got it. I think she's had it like since I've known her. So I don't know where she got it. I'll find out.
2: It's vintage.
1: You know, it's funny when you say vintage. I was returning all this clothes at the mall. And there was this dude. Have I told you guys? I think I told you. If you remember back a couple years ago, I told you about I bought a pair of pants from Nordstrom Rack. And I had them hemmed and didn't work. And I had them hemmed again. And I had them. And it was like, turned out to be now because I bought them for like $14. And now they're like the most expensive pair of pants I've ever had.
3: Oh,
1: because
3: every time
1: I paid.
3: It's like 60 bucks.
1: Yeah. And they still don't work right. And I saw a guy that was returning some clothes. And the guy was wearing the same pair of pants. I go, did you get those at Nordstrom Rack? And he goes, yeah. How do you know? I go, because I have the same pair. And he goes, yeah. I said, what? I go, they don't work for me. He goes, what do you mean? I tell him. He goes, usually when people ask me about these, I tell them they're vintage, is what he says. They're vintage, but they're not vintage. They're just Nordstrom Rack. Anyway.

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1: So Entertainment Weekly did a poll. 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
3: This is my kind of list.
1: I know. 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Bug Juice.
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1: Came out 98 to 2001. Phineas and Ferb.
6: Oh, yeah.
3: Phineas.
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0: Girl Meets World.
1: Yeah, that's the one with Sabrina Carpenter and the spinoff.
0: That's one of Nick's favorite shows, isn't it?
1: Yeah, I think he... Yeah, he

0: past my Disney Channel era. Like, I was too old to be watching Disney Channel when that one came
1: 2014
0: out.
1: 2014 to 2018.
0: I was in high school. Yeah, but he also has children. It's different.
1: Number 12 on this list is the famous Jet Jackson.
2: Hey, I'm just trying to live my life as a normal kid. But some people still see me as the famous Jet Jackson.
0: Oh, yeah. Jet Jackson, he could be on, like, the Mount Rushmore of Nickelodeon.
1: Well, this is Disney.
0: That's Disney?
1: This is
0: Oh, I thought Jet Jackson was Nickelodeon.
1: Let me start over.
0: These are the best Disney Channel shows. You did say that.
3: Hence the Disney music.
0: No. You did say that. Now that I'm saying that, that's right, because Raven Simone was just talking about Jet Jackson. Okay.
1: Yeah. The Suite Life of Zack and Cody.
0: Yeah. So bad.

0: No, I'm not going to do them. I'm going to let you guys guess now because I think the top 10 are one at a time.
1: Hannah Montana.
0: Hannah Montana. Hold on, hold on. Kyle says Hannah Montana. That is number 6.
2: That's a Raven.
0: Hold on a second. This is why I wanted to go around the room.
2: Oh.
0: 2006 or 2011. So you said that's so Raven. That is number 3 on the list.

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1: It's time for Second Date Update. You meet somebody, you go out on a date. Maybe you guys met because your parents set you up, or you've met each other in church, or maybe a dating app, or maybe you're at a bar at a restaurant. You meet somebody, you go on a date, you have a great time. You expect there to be a second date. It doesn't happen. So you come to us, and we're going to help find out what went wrong. Let's say hello to Ken. Good morning, Ken.
2: Hey, how you doing?
1: Hey, what's your story, man?
2: So I met this girl, and I thought we really thought we had something. We went mini golfing, we were having drinks, we were laughing the whole night. It just felt really like natural and easy in the best way. So the conversation was great. The vibe was there, and I left thinking, you know, okay, finally a date that doesn't feel like a job interview, you know? But now I'm confused because after that, all that, you know, we texted for about a week, and I kept trying to lock in for a second date, and all of a sudden, she just doesn't get back to me. So, you know, now I'm sitting here, we're playing the whole night, like, did I say something weird? Has she just been entertaining me so that my feelings don't get hurt? Like, did I come on too strong? I really don't know what's going on, and, you know, I really liked her, so I thought we genuinely had a great time. I just want to know what happened.
3: What was your guys' conversations like the week after the date? Were you guys just texting like good morning, good night, or was it pretty consistent through the day?
2: No, it was pretty consistent. We were talking, you know, so it's like we're having conversations, talking about like our interests and different likes and dislikes and like life, part of our life stories, things like that, you know?
3: Yeah, so that doesn't seem like she was like just trying to be nice and slowly.
4: But maybe she was. Maybe she was trying to give him the benefit of the doubt. Something happened at dinner. She got the ick. Mm-hmm. But she's like, but he's so nice and we do get along. So she's trying, you know, when you're like trying to make yourself not like get rid of the ick, but then it just doesn't go away.
3: For sure.
4: And then finally she was like, forget it.
1: Hey, when you say that the job or the date wasn't like a job interview, can you walk us through what some of those dates are like that are like job interviews?
2: Oh, yeah. So, you know, sometimes you just show up for a date and it's just like, you know, 20 questions. Okay, what do you do? Like, what are your aspirations? When do you see yourself in 20? You know, that kind of stuff.
1: Oh,
2: where it's
1: yeah.
2: like just a bunch of questions. And
1: what
2: it
1: are your strengths?
2: Personal.
1: What do you? Can you map quest?
5: That's always a big John Jay interview question back in the day.
1: I got you.
5: Well, actually, recently.
1: do that on a date. Do you know how to map quest? all right. Well, what's her name?
2: Her name is Ruby.
1: What a great name, Ruby. I love that name. All right. Here's what we're going to do, Ken. We're going to get Ruby on the phone. We're going to find out why she's blowing you off. We're going to find out what went wrong in her eyes. All right. So, Second Date Update continues next with John Jay and Rich.

0: This is My 99.9. We are in the middle of Second Date Update. You got Ken and Ruby.
1: Well, this is the story of Ken and Ruby's mini golf date. He thought that it went great, but did Ken shank his shot into the rough? Did his hole in one become a hole in none? Can she not get, as Kyle says, past the ick of Ken? We're about to find out.
0: That's a good recap, right, Ken?
2: Yeah, I think that's pretty accurate.
0: It was nice to go on a date that didn't feel like a job interview, you said. But then you've been texting her, and what? She just stopped returning the text messages?
2: Yeah, like one day out of the blue, she just kind of just stopped texting me back, and I was trying to see about a second date. I haven't heard anything.
0: Oh, you know what happened? I used to say all the time, how do you know, she's not in the hospital? How do you know something didn't happen?
1: Oh, yeah.
0: And somebody sent me a screenshot yesterday. They go, oh, my God. She goes, you popped into my brain. It was about a guy that went on a date with a girl, and the girl was mad at the guy for ghosting him, but it turned out he got attacked by a bear and he's in a coma.
3: Oh, my God.
1: Wow. Yeah. You should make up stuff like that all the time.
0: I was like, oh, my God. What a second.
1: It can happen.
0: Wow. I wonder how they found out. Like, yeah, so the guy literally, and there's a headline.
1: How many times were you like, they're probably in a coma in a hospital somewhere?
0: Yeah, hit by a bread truck. I got to find that story. Anyway, all right, we're going to call Ruby, man. Hang tight.

0: this Ruby?
1: This is she.
0: Hi, Ruby. My name is Peyton. I'm with John, Jay, and Rich. We just wanted to talk to you about a few things on the radio, if you're down.
1: Oh, cool. Okay. Yeah. Okay. Hey.
2: So, Ruby, we do a segment on our show called Second Date Update. And it's usually where somebody goes out on a date with someone, they have a good time, and they expect there to be a second date. And when they don't get that second date, like they're being ghosted or stood up, they come to us and we try to peel back the layers of the date and investigate and give them advice. And that happened this morning. And the only problem is we are kind of stumped. We can't figure out the reason why you are not calling back this one guy named Ken. So we thought we would call you. You could go over the date with us and tell us what went wrong with this guy. Or maybe nothing went wrong.
1: He's great, actually. We had a great time. That's why this feels so bad. Like, because he had a wonderful time, and he's so sweet, and he's easy to talk to. And I really enjoyed myself, and I started thinking, like, I really like this man after we went out. After we were texting, after the date and everything, I just kind of felt like we were maybe on different pages, is all. It kind of came out that he had not gotten his GED. So he dropped out of high school and he didn't get his GED and all this. And I just, I don't know, I guess I just started thinking, like, what's the plan, babe? Like, do we have a plan? Like, you don't need to be a CEO of anything. You don't need to be a doctor. You don't need to be, you know, but I just need something, some kind of ambition or drive or just a plan in life, something sketched on a napkin, something. And
3: well, what's he doing now to make money? What's his thing?
1: He helps install pools. Like, he has, like, works with this pool company. So, yeah, I mean, and that's great. I'm like glad, but I don't know. It's like, where are you going? Where are you headed? What's the idea? You know, and I'm just kind of looking for someone with that in mind.
3: And you don't want to help be a cheerleader for it. You just want it to be there.
1: I mean, I just kind of am feeling like I'm at that stage in my life where I need somebody with that kind of ambition and stability and everything. That's just kind of where I'm sitting.
4: Wow. So that's why you ghosted me? Not because I was weird or because I said something crazy on the date, but because
1: Wait,
4: I told
1: Ken.
4: You I dropped out of high school?
1: I'm sorry. Hi. Sorry. I mean, honestly, that's why. You didn't say anything weird. We had a great time. That's just what I'm looking for. I'm just looking for, you know, someone that has a plan and has, you know, some ambition. I just don't know if we're on the same page, that's all.
4: Right. Ambition, you know, totally fair, which is funny because, you know, I own a luxury pool design company. I've got 14 employees, 2 crews working every day. I'm booked out for the next 8 months. I dropped out, by the way, because my mom got sick and I had to work. And I turned that into a business that's doing really well. So, you know, maybe I don't have a GED, but I do have 3 trucks, a warehouse, and a tax problem that my accountant says is a pretty good problem to have.
2: Dang, mic drop. Yeah, keep
5: but,
2: going.
5: Like,
2: go.
5: Why so defensive? And if you know what I mean? Like,
2: him?
5: Yeah.
2: Because she said he has no GED.
5: I get it.
2: He's got no future.
3: Ambition.
2: No ambition.
3: He owns a company.
5: I know,
4: but... He said I was a loser.
0: It doesn't seem like Ruby knew you were the owner.
2: Which is okay.
0: Yeah,
2: right.
1: Yeah. I'm sorry I didn't know you owned it. That paints a very different picture. I didn't mean to judge you or anything like that.
4: No, you did judge me. You did judge me. That's exactly what happened, which is fine. You know, now I know what kind of person you are.
1: I do apologize. I maybe could have asked more questions. I definitely did not have the entire picture from you. I mean, that is the one thing that I did hear, you know, and I didn't know the rest of it. And I can admit that I did not ask enough questions. I could have done that. But that does reframe it for me.
4: Well, yeah, that's great for you. I mean, for me, it's like, I'm not interested at this point.
3: Well, you should be a little more laid back. She just didn't get the full story.
2: I'm on his side, man.
5: It wasn't like she was saying he needs to make all this money. She just felt like you guys weren't on the same page. And I kind of feel like, yeah, you are pretty successful, but like, it seems like you're so like angry about it.
2: Well, because she said he has no ambition, no stability, and she didn't. Yeah, but she didn't all, ask
5: but,
2: about.
5: It's what but to me, that's actually a red flag that he's getting that angry about it.
2: I don't think it sounds like he's getting angry.
5: I think afterwards, it just seems like really overly like punchy and defensive. But like I think there's a different way to say it. Like, oh well, I mean that's too bad. We're totally off here. I do actually own the company. I do actually what I've read and said. It's like, well, fine. Actually, I own the comp. Do you know what I mean? It's like there could have been a different approach for me to feel like that's a red flag. Like
3: I hear that.
5: She didn't say he needs to be a CEO. She literally said, you don't need to be the CEO. I just need to see something from you, but I'm not seeing it.
4: No, she judged me. She jumped to her conclusions. I'm not putting up with that in my life. I don't need that.
3: No, you guys aren't compatible then.
2: It's kind of like if the other thing would be a guy being on here going, I own 5 cars. I own my own company. I make $4 million a year. Like, they'd be like, wow, that's a red flag. This guy didn't talk about his life.
3: Yeah.
2: He talked about his relationship. And then he made himself vulnerable to say, by the way, I dropped out of high school and don't even have a GED.
3: At some point
2: in that conversation that came up. So now she's telling us he has no stability, no drive. I don't want to go out with him. Now she finds out he owns the company. Oh, wait a minute. I see it that way.
5: She found that out and was like, ooh, let's go out again. She's like, well, that reframes things. You know what I mean? I don't know.
3: I didn't know you dropped out to take care of your mom. That's totally different. We should have talked about that.
4: She didn't even try. She's just like, oh, no GED. Okay, bye.
3: Honestly, you guys don't like each other that much because if you did, then this would be right. This would be an easy fix. And you're like, oh, I'm sorry. I didn't know. I probably should ask you that. Let's go.
2: Ken, I'd like to pull back the layers on something you brought up that I think is really, really important. You own a luxury pool company?
4: Yes.
2: I think Kyle and I could use your help because the pool company that developed our pool sucks ass.
3: Was not a luxury pool company.
2: And just destroyed our backyard. So maybe we can have you come by and fix some things for us.
4: Side note, I'd be happy to do that.
2: Forget about the dating segment. Fix our pool segment.
3: We could do that every week.
4: I might get more out of it, actually.
2: All right, so no second date for you guys, right?
4: Not for me.
2: All right. Ruby, not for you.
6: I mean, it would have been, but it sounds like he's a little sensitive, so.
2: All right, no second date update. No second date. Thanks both of you guys for jumping on the air with us. It's John Jane Rich.
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1: Cool ways to get a hold of us besides texting and calling. 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We got a couple.
2: I have bad news for you. The toothbrushes that's supposed to have toothpaste in it already, it's just a foaming agent. That's an additive added to toothpaste. All it does is create bubbles because marketing shows that people like foaming things because they think it gets into the nooks and crannies. Guess what? It's all a lie.
3: No! No!
1: Yeah, but still, the bristles go in and move whatever is in the way, so I'm sure it's fine.
3: It just moves your sugar.
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5: 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Hi, I'm Nick, and I'll be with you tonight. And he's screaming about Sublime and screaming about Green Day. And you can talk to him by texting him by nickneatsworld.com. And Nick is moonlighting, and he's bringing the energy to the airwaves. What up?
6: Yep.
1: Wow, yeah, he jumps on the other radio station. They need help over there, so he's over there helping them a lot. And he's really good at it. He's really good at it.
7: Let me talk to Taylor Swift, please. If you can hear me. Trying to get through to the podcast. Over. Can you hear me? Over.
4: Yes, we can hear you.
1: Over.
6: Over.
7: Trying to get through to the podcast. Over. Can you hear me? Over.
8: My gosh, guys, I had to call you. I'm freaking out right now, and I had to share this with somebody. My cat just jumped through the window with a dead rat in its mouth and dropped it on my bed.
3: Aww. Oh my gosh. It's
8: so
3: a gift.
8: I'm like freaking out. It dropped on the bed. I go and yell for my husband because I'm like, get this dead rat off my bed. He comes in and the rat's not there. I'm looking for it. I'm checking my shoes. Like, it's gone. So, obviously, this rat was not dead. It's very much alive and well and somewhere in the house. And my cat's just sitting here chilling like it did nothing wrong. So, I had to share that. And if you have any advice on how to catch a rat, let me know because I'm about to move. I'm moving.
4: Yeah, you got it.
3: I'm like, have the cat just continue to hunt the rat.
1: Make sure it's wearing a hat.
4: Finish the job, cat.

Just a reminder that we are under another red flag warning today. There's also a burn ban, so be extra careful. It's Kelly Clarkson on My 99.9.

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Dua Lipa on My 99.9. Happy Election Day. Please do not forget to vote today. If you've ever complained about the state of things, well, now's your chance to try and do something about it. Drop off your ballot. 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

An update on the Aspen Acres fire. 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

Hey, if you missed this hour's chance to win that $2,500, well, don't you sweat it. I'm going to get you hooked up with the winning keyword coming up in two songs on My 99.9.

on My 99.9. So reports are that there are going to be upwards of 1,000 guests at her and Travis Kelce's wedding this weekend. Which, if it is at Madison Square Garden, I guess that makes sense. I mean, she did say she was going to invite everyone she's ever met.

0: 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It's called Dracula on today's Best Variety. We are My99.9.
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Okay, what are we celebrating today? 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

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I don't know if that's true, but that's what I'm going to believe.

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